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3: 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Other scores from the Big Ten today. Number 6, Indiana beat Northern Texas 52-16. Nebraska over Ohio 49-21. Number 1, Ohio State looking the part. They beat Ball State 56-3. Number 2, Oregon over Boise State 34-27. And Penn State took care of Marshall 45-0. Some late games that are underway right now. Number 16, Michigan is leading Western Michigan 7-3. Maryland welcomes Hampton. Northwestern has South Dakota State. UCLA visits California. In the Big 12, Iowa State took on Southeast Missouri State, and the Cyclones got it going.
4: That away the running back, and now Rayner looking to throw. Fires down the middle, has a man. Touchdown, Vince Bonetti, the pride of Adel.
3: Iowa State beats Southeast Missouri State 38-10. In the top 25, some big games that were underway. We're going to have them right now. Hawkeyes 40, Huskies nothing. Next week, it's Iowa State at Kinnick Stadium. And this is Iowa Hawkeye football from Learfield.
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0: Welcome back. Hey, we had a great great game by first year starting quarterback Hank Brown. Thought he did a good job. He handled the game very well. He was 12 for 20, 129 yards passing and one TD. He's down there with our guy Rob and getting some information from Rob.
1: Well, Hank, start of the game. What went right and what kind of got this offense going?
2: Yeah, you know, I think it takes 11 guys to execute, and early on I think we came out fast and did a good job of executing, but just being able to be consistent throughout the rest of the game, and ultimately for me, just giving, you know, my tight ends and receivers better chances to make plays. There were a few out there that I would love to have back, and just putting them in better situations so they don't have to make a hard catch.
1: Yeah, how big a deal is it to have guys that you can really trust to go up and get the football in traffic?
2: Yeah, it's huge. It's everything as a quarterback, and being able to trust. We've got a ton of athletes out there on the edge and then in the tight end room as well. So, you know, it's exciting as a quarterback having those guys, and also just knowing that Coach Lester is going to put me in a good spot to make the right reads and get guys open.
1: How about the tempo, the comfort level, especially in the first half?
2: Yeah, you know, I think just getting that first drive, getting my feet wet on that first drive was definitely allowed me to settle in a little bit more. But ultimately, I think the guys around me helps me settle in. You know, I think I'm super comfortable because I know I got 10 guys around me that are really good players, and they're going to help me, and I'm not going to have to do it all on my own. I know my guys are going to make plays for me, and my offensive line is going to move people around.
1: You've been here for a while. How important is it to be under a system for a couple of years just from a learning process?
2: It's huge. You know, Coach Lester's done a really good job of just teaching it to us in a unique way that allows us to continue to develop and evolve the offense. I think it's, you know, there's always more you can learn in football. And so just continuing to develop the offense and take it to the next step has been huge. And so it's exciting coming in the second year of this thing and knowing what it's like and how it's going to continue to change.
1: About the anticipation, get to game one, and now you know that you're cranking it out every week.
2: Yeah, there's a big anticipation for game one. You know, we've been playing against each other all spring, all summer, and obviously fall camp. So it's exciting to get out there and play another team. And excited, you know, to see what's coming here in the future. But ultimately, there's a lot of good stuff on tape today that we can learn from and grow from. And so I'm excited to watch the film tomorrow and grow from it.
1: Hank, appreciate your time.
2: Awesome. Thank you.
3: Appreciate it.
4: Thank you, Robbie, and quarterback Hank Brown. 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For the day, Hank Brown, 12 of 20, 129 yards, a touchdown, quarterback rating of 130. Not bad at all, and I'm sure Coach Ferentz will agree as we go back to the Hawkeye locker room and welcome in the head coach of the Hawkeyes, 40-0, Coach. Not a whole lot to complain about, but I'm sure you find a fly in the ointment here or there.
5: We'll find a few things for sure, and but a good issue to have. If you know, the guys, I think first and foremost, really came prepared. They did a good job during the week and had to contend with heat during the week. And the heat won on Tuesday, but they came back and practiced well the rest of the time and held up in the heat today really well too. So. Just pleased with the guys' focus, their attentiveness to things that are important, and the energy they played the game with. So, really, really good starting point. But yeah, plenty of things that we'll have to, you know, good teaching moments from the tape tomorrow.
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0: Great win, Coach. You know, this group, they seem pretty close, and they flew around tonight. Everybody that stepped on the field flew around and played really, really hard. It seems like a really, really good group to be around because they compete and you can tell that they love each other.
5: Yeah, I don't disagree, Pat. And those are, like, you know, check every box, yeah, about things we're concerned about. But yeah, always wonder, you know, there's a certain psychology coming into your first game, not knowing much about your opponent. And, you know, you just never know. And then again, more importantly, I think just internally, we have so many guys playing that maybe we do know, but we haven't seen them out there as starters,
0: right,
5: in Kinnick. And then other guys that are new to the program that, you know, are going to have, integral roles in the way things go. And then, you know, how are the other guys going to do? So I just thought everybody was really responsive. Our older guys did a good job of setting the tone. And it was good to see all those younger guys. And even when our backups got in, I thought they moved around pretty well, especially on the defensive side.
4: Kirk, since he's arrived a few years ago and he's bided his time, waited his turn, Kamari Moulton, you know, I've seen a lot of great running backs here, but this guy runs that inside zone. His vision is so good. He's at that size where he's hard to find and hard to get your hands on if you're a defensive lineman or a linebacker. He ran through some tackles today on his way to 180 yards and 11 attempts. And I mean, I think he's capable of putting up similar performances more often than not.
5: Yeah, you think back to, I think his first really primary role would have been the Maryland game 2 years ago. And he stepped in and did a really nice job over there. And then last year really had a good year. But I agree, you read my mind on that one. I thought of all the things I saw today, I just felt like he was playing at a different level than we've seen him play at. He just seemed really decisive, looked really quick, and he's deceptively sneaky strong. So, yeah, to your point, he's a really good player, and just really good to see him get off to a fast start like that.
0: There's so much, like, technology and stats and access to information nowadays with coaches and players and all that stuff. How do you guys figure out, like, what to give the players – so they play fast, but what not to give them too much to where it bogs them down?
5: Yeah, you know, I'm not the best stats or analytics guy. I got to tell you that. I as you know, Pat, I think you already figured that out. But, you know, you just kind of go on your experience, et cetera. But you never feel 100% confident. You know, did we do enough or not enough, all those kinds of things. And so, yeah, you never feel good about that. And that's also one of the biggest anxieties you take into a first game, especially. Are we going to be ready? Are we going to be, are we going to drop a snap on a punt? Those types of things. Just the little stuff that can go wrong. So, yeah, it wasn't perfect today. But, yeah, I thought that first and foremost, my encouragement to the guys starting Monday was, we need to play hard. And if we play hard, then we got a chance to get better and play through some stuff that maybe isn't perfect.
4: Well, nobody dropped a punt today, but Evan James did a pretty nice job returning one for 77 yards. He's an interesting case study. Tell us about him and how he arrived in Iowa City.
5: He really is. Unless I'm dreaming, I think there's one he maybe could have returned to that caught. I think he did. Maybe I'm screwed up.
4: More of a line drive. I think you're right.
5: Yeah,
4: I remember that
5: to the left of our bench.
4: Yeah.
5: But, you know, those are things, again, we see guys flash in practice and see some things that you think you know. But you really don't know until you get out there. And then, again, you don't know until you get out there in game conditions. And, I thought, he really obviously did a great job on that one he brought back. But the two that he did return, I thought he looked comfortable. And that first things first, it's all about securing the ball and having possession. Second most important part of that job is not letting the ball hit the ground and, roll on you, because you lose 10, 15, 20 yards, and that's boy, it hurts. It's bad field position stuff. And then if a guy can take it and go, which he did today, I think he's got that kind of potential, reminded somebody. I mean, he's only a second-year guy in college, so he's a really young football player. And, if we can get him up over 170 pounds, he might be dangerous.
4: came from Furman, I think. Isn't that one of my favorite nicknames in all college? The Paladins?
5: Yeah, exactly.
4: Yeah, Furman.
5: Exactly.
4: And they've had a pretty good football program for a long time.
5: Long time. Yeah, it's a good place.
0: Kamari did great. But obviously, it starts up front. I thought our O-line played really, really well together, especially with, replacing three guys in the NFL.
5: Yep, exactly. And we thought all three guys had a chance to play well, and good to see them step in, because it's really the first significant starting time that they've had, and hopefully it'll give them some confidence that they can go in and do a good job. And that's the stuff you got to see on film, see what it looks like. But it seemed from the sideline a lot of good things going on.
4: Coach, we had Cam Buffington on a little bit ago. What a delight he is to talk to. And we got to talk about the defense. Six sacks to start with. you're getting pressure from a lot of different routes and avenues, but overall a really good day for the D.
5: Yeah, Cam's a good illustration of a guy that we've seen now practice and work, and there's nothing not to like about him, the way he operates and the way he does things. But again, never started a ball game, and you know, Jade Montgomery's played that middle backer position. Jay Higgins is over on the bench with us, but he couldn't help us. He's played that position. So, you know, I thought Cam stepped in and did a really nice job. And he's a guy that really, you know, has good instincts, football instincts. And I hate using that word because it's more involved than that. You know, he studies and just has a good feel for things and plays really fast. So, you know, what am I thinking about? We're talking to a pretty good middle linebacker at the other end with Pat sitting there next to you. So, yeah, you got to appreciate what he did. And I think he's got a great chance to have a great career here.
4: Well, Coach, as we let you go, how does the big starting tomorrow? I know you review tape and you put that game to bed. How does Iowa State week, the beginning of Iowa State week prep, differ from any other game, if at all?
5: Yeah, really, it doesn't. You know, we have a routine that really hasn't changed since Pat was here, or even before that. To me, that you know, you play a game, and there's really nothing more important than the game in front of you. And that'll begin on tomorrow, actually. So right now we're not really thinking about too much about that. But I think first and foremost, the most important thing we do after a game is go back and look at the things that we can improve upon and really try to focus on those, not just, you know, skip over it. And I think there's a tendency sometimes to do that if you win games, and it's you're missing a real opportunity. So it's all about, I think, you know, trying to learn from what you did yesterday. And then in the afternoon, as coaches, we'll all flip our attention to our preparation because we'll be on the field Monday morning. And, you know, stating the obvious, however many years I've been involved with this tradition, but 30-plus years, it's a huge deal in the state. And rightfully so. I think that's what's great about having this series. It's not always fun to play in it because, you know, there's a lot of back and forth. But it's great for the state because people border to border care about it. They're invested in it, and both schools have their loyal fan bases. So it's I think it's great for football in our state. But the bottom line for us, it's going to be another challenge, and you know, we'll have a lot of work to do between now and next Saturday to get ready for it.
4: We'll look forward to it, Coach. We'll talk next on your Wednesday night radio show and invite the fans to participate. But you got that first one out of the way. Do you feel a little more relaxed now?
5: Oh, boy. Yeah, no question. It's just because they all count.
4: they count one.
5: So good to get the win, certainly. You always want to do that. And then, again, just pleased to see the guys actually, you know, put together a really good game week. And they've done a pretty good job with everything we've done so far, camp, spring ball, summer conditioning, all those things. But, you know, it's a new thing when you get in season. And now it's a weekly test. So, you know, how can we approach things with a mature attitude and make sure that we get ourselves ready the way they got themselves ready for this one? Hopefully we can do the same thing next week.
4: We didn't see anybody gimp off to the locker room. Good news there other than the heat.
5: Yeah, I think, you know, we had some heat issues, which I'm sure they did too. It was hot out there and what have you. And, you know, otherwise I think we're doing okay, but we'll learn more here in the next 24 hours.
4: Thanks, Kirk. Appreciate your time, as always.
5: Thank you, guys.
0: Thanks, Coach.
5: Thank you.
4: 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I mentioned to Coach Ferentz, a half a dozen sacks on the day. 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
6: Yeah, D-line did great. 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
4: Joe Anderson, Cam Buffington, Julian Manson, Landon Van Kekricks, Bryce Hawthorne, Drew Campbell, Jack's brother, little brother, Chinique, and Preston Reese all got in there for at least a half or one tackle for loss. 7 total, and our Tackle for Hunger campaign all season long, sponsored by Farm Credit Services of America and the Iowa Pork Producers Association. 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
6: Oh, yeah.
4: Oh, yeah. 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
6: I'll be there.
4: Okay, give me 6 more. Give me 6
6: yeah,
4: more.
6: Yeah, I'll be there. 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
4: Yeah. Right, well, they see you coming. 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Who do we got? Kamari Moulton? Yeah, let's talk to our star running back today on his 183-yard rushing performance on 11 carries. He's with our Rob Brooks.
15: All right, what was the catalyst to getting the offense going right from the get-go? I know Coach Ferentz always preaches fast starts, but it seemed to happen today.
17: Just coming from a good fall camp, I feel, just for the offense and ourselves, and just knowing that we want to start off fast and that we worked very hard against our defense and just trying to get better every day. So to be able to go out there, you know, first drive and start, you know, cooking a little bit, it's a good feeling.
15: Yeah, you want those explosive plays early, right?
17: Yes, sir. You know, it's great to have a early explosive plays. You know, get the juices flowing on the sideline and everybody ready to go.
15: And how about coming into game one? You talk about all the summer work and the fall camp and then just the anticipation. It seems so far away, and then here it is. But now you've got football every week.
17: It's always great to be in the football season. You know, it always flies by. Like, when the season ends, you know, it's always end, but it comes back real, real fast. So just being able to experience a good day, you know, with the boys, the offensive line, that's where it starts. And even the receivers blocking their ass, blocking their butts off too. That's very, you know, it motivates me. So I feel like I have to do what I can if I get holes like that.
15: And how about the importance of the balance run pass today?
17: I feel like it's very important, you know, just to show that we could be an all-around offense, not just stuck on one thing. So I feel like it's great improvement, but there's still things we could improve on, I feel like. But I feel like it was a good first game.
15: How about this running back room? Seems like there's a ton of depth in there.
17: Oh, yeah, for sure. You know, it's always competitive. You know, that's what pushes me to be better. You know, them boys, it's a loving room, but when it comes on the field, everybody competing. So just having that pushes me to be the best I could be.
15: Going into spring ball and all the way through the summer, what was kind of your focus to get ready for the season?
17: Really just, I'll say, trusting my ability and, like, whatever I see, just hit it. Just not second-guessing on what I see and just knowing that I have the skill set and I'm here for a reason. So just to be able to show that today is a good feeling.
15: I feel like you made a lot of gains from last year to this season.
17: Oh, yeah, for sure. I definitely feel really, like, confident on the confidence wise in myself. Really, I feel a lot more confident in my ability to be able to do things.
15: How about the weather out there? You guys obviously prepped for it and everything, and got through it just fine.
17: I would say it was a little hot, you know, to start the game. Very, very hot to start the game, but you know, it cooled off a little bit at the end of the game. But it was a tough first few drives, you know, because haven't really played as much, you know, first game. But glad we got through it, and them boys fought hard.
15: Hey, you got to plan it all, right?
17: Yes, sir.
15: All right, appreciate your time. Thanks.
17: Appreciate you so much.
15: Yes, all right.
17: Yes, sir.
4: Kamari Moulton, he's off and running in the 2026 season. 183 yards on 11 carries, 2 touchdowns, a long of 50. That was our John Deere run of the game, and a 16.5-yard average. Spectacular day. Obviously, the defenses will get more stout and bigger and faster as we proceed through the Big Ten and starting with Iowa State next week. But, boy, oh, boy, he was the real deal today. 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Such a really good performance on both sides of the ball today. Pat and I agree that we've got to go co-lineman of the game, one from defense and one from offense. Our offensive pork producer lineman of the game is Leighton Jones. Pretty good debut for the big fella at guard, Patrick.
6: I agree, and a lot of those runs that Kamari broke off ended up cutting back to
4: his
6: that,
4: side,
6: yep,
4: his
6: that
4: hole.
6: Left side, and it's just a good job getting that push and washing them down.
4: He's got that Logan Jones size, 6'2", 290, Academic all Big Ten. He's smart. He knows where to go. Brownsburg, Indiana's finest. Leighton Jones on the offensive side. On the defensive side, Bryce Hawthorne. This kid stays healthy. The former South Dakota State transfer is special. Four tackles, one for loss, half a sack, half a tackle for loss. A really good overall performance by Bryce.
6: For as big as he is, he's extremely athletic, and he's also violent. So that's what makes him just so great as a D lineman, is he can hit, he can stunt, he can do everything. He can get off blocks, he can chase guys down. Thought he made a really good play on a draw play with the quarterback that he hit, ran upfield, retraced his steps, and came back and made the tackle and saved us from giving up a long run.
4: Bryce Hawthorne and Leighton Jones are Iowa Pork Producers linemen of the game. How about the Case IH Red Zone recap before we hear from Northern Illinois head coach Rob Harley? 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Go Hawks. Well, the Hawks reached the red zone five times and scored three of those. 10 plays, 75-yard drive to start the game, and a 6-yard Hank Brown to Tony Diaz reception for a 6-0 lead. Point after try was missed. Also in the first quarter, a 6-play, 46-yard drive that took just 42 seconds. Why? Because Moulton broke it off left guard over Leighton Jones and ran 50 yards to the end zone. It was 13-0 Iowa. And Caden Burr nailed a 34-yard field goal after a 14-play drive in the first quarter. Late in the first quarter, the Hawks went up 33-0 at that point, led by that score at the end of the first half, and went it going away 42-0. That's the Case IH Red Zone recap. Here's some thoughts from Northern Illinois coach Rob Harley on his team's performance and what he thought of the Hawkeyes today.
18: Obviously, it's not the way we wanted to end it. Obviously, first and foremost, I have to look at the way we prepared them. I'm always going to take the full blame of whatever happens. It's got to be on me and in preparation of these guys. But I will tell you that the biggest thing that I think is that we had nothing on the sideline. These guys did not quit. They kept playing. And that was always what it was going to be about. It was always going to be about the way we wanted to show up. Did we consistently show up with our style of play? No. But we've talked about since we took over in February, we talked about that each game we wanted our style of play to show up. And I think it did at times, right? When it doesn't show up consistently, you're not going to get the outcome you want. But we were never going to leave our season in Iowa City. We were never going to leave our season in game one. That was not going to happen. And we now have to go back, and we have to look ourselves, just like you would, no matter what the result was. But we have to look at ourselves, and if you want revenge, and you as a human, and it doesn't taste good, and you want to get that back, it starts Tuesday, and really it starts Sunday. It starts Sunday with prep, and we got to look deep at ourselves, right, me included, and we got to prepare for game two, and with a little bit more urgency. We got to grow up really quick.
19: Questions?
20: Yeah. So, what's the main thing that you're taking away from this game for next week?
18: Yeah, I just think that there's times. I mean, I think you guys saw it. Opening drive, we get them in the third down twice. You know, and obviously we want our guys to play fit. We're never gonna, yell at a guy for an aggressive PI or penalty. But we just didn't need it. We didn't need to grab there, right? But which is fine. But that happened there. They picked up a couple third downs. We get them in the third down. But again, the consistent of execution, and we got to continue to look at our game plan. Again, that's point the thumb at me. And we got to continue to look at that. But again, there's simple things that we do on a daily basis that we talked about in the locker room that we all got to continue to just, if I can just do that, I can just do the basics, then, and I can be in the right spot, then I have a chance. And then, the play's going to happen. It's going to be physical, me or the other guy. But it can't be that I wasn't there. And so we're going to have to continue to work on that, because there's plenty of plays that are right there that the normal fan is seeing in real time, and when you go back and you watch it at different angles, you say, well, that guy wasn't, like, we're supposed to climb to this guy to block him, and we're supposed to be in this gap, and right, we didn't take a great fit, or we didn't take a great step to go block those guys, and they end up getting in there for a TFL. So it's going to be the details. It'll always be the details.
20: All right. Red zone defense looked pretty promising, especially inside the 5-yard line. What clicked for you guys?
18: I think again, these guys, and that's happened sometimes, right? We need to take that same mentality when they're on the minus 20 coming out, right? All of a sudden they get near the goal line and everybody wants to bow up, and now there's a sense of urgency, right? The sense of urgency has to come no matter where that ball is. We're defending blades of grass. The blades of grass. And we have to have that same mentality with every single snap, right? And then we reload and we do another snap. And we keep communicating, we keep playing hard for each other.
4: Coach Harley, really good guy. Is a great uncle.
6: Yep.
4: 1916, 1917, 1919. Ohio State's first consensus three-time All-American. He missed 1918 because he was fighting in Western France in World War I. Comes home. He was telling me they had 90,000 people on High Street in Columbus for a ticker tape parade for Chick Harley. Yeah. That was his great uncle. And as he finished up his career at Ohio State, they were drawing 35,000 people a game on the other side of Columbus, where the horseshoe wasn't even built then. And they said, man, we got to build a bigger stadium. That led to building the horseshoe, which is now, well, it's over 100,000.
6: Right.
4: I think it's 105, something like that. And Rob Harley, who was a great defensive back at Ohio State, on the 2002 Buckeye team that Iowa and the Buckeyes finished both 8-0, and they didn't play that year. Ohio State was ranked number one. They won the national championship. But just a great storyline. But to think that Chick Harley's the first consensus three-time All-American, now think about that,
6: wow,
4: led to the building of the horseshoe. And Coach was telling me they've only wavered three times in the history of Script, Ohio, where the band dots the I at the end. It's one of the great scenes in all of college football music or shows. And one year they got rid of the K at the end of Chick. They made O's out of both C's, and it spelled Ohio. I mean, you can't make that stuff up. Just a great story. He's a good guy. We wish Northern Illinois all the best going forward. Before we wrap things up with a comment from Pat Anger about next week's game with Ohio State with Iowa State, let me give you the key stats on today's game, courtesy of SeatGeek. Hawk fans, SeatGeek makes it easy to find tickets so you can be a part of all this exciting action at Kinnick Stadium this season. Now, whether you're buying or selling football tickets, be good at seats with SeatGeek, the official ticket marketplace of the Hawkeyes. Well, Hank Brown and Jeremy Helinski both played. Hank started 12 of 20 for 129 yards, one touchdown. He didn't play in the second half, a quarterback rating of 130. Helinski, 7 of 16 for 76 yards and a touchdown throw. Had one interception. Jimmy Sullivan played a good portion of that fourth quarter, completed 2 of 4 passes, and scrambled nicely. Of course, Kamari Moulton was the rushing story, 11 carries, 183 yards, 2 touchdowns. And Tony Diaz, one of our Old Dominion best in the game, caught 7 passes for 84 yards and a touchdown. The Hawks, 507 yards of total offense, 218 passing, 289 running. That's pretty good balance.
6: That's a great start. That's just what you wanted to do. I mean, really, that's just exactly what you wanted to do when you started out with. They did everything they could.
4: 6 for 14 on third down. The Hawks had possession of the football for 34 minutes, 26 minutes for Northern Illinois. Ball possession, everything worked, everything clicked today for Iowa. 7 penalties, 65 yards. That won't sit well with Kirk Ferentz.
6: Nope.
4: They'll figure that out. The Iowa defense held, the first downs, Iowa 27, Northern Illinois 7. They didn't have a first down in the first half. At the end of the day, total yards for NIU, 120. 7 rushing yards and 113 through the air. We only hope Iowa's run defense is that good all year.
6: Oh, gosh, I hope so. I mean, they just played so physical, and they plugged it up front. I mean, everybody talked about our D-line. I thought our D-line did great. I thought our D-tackles, you know, were aggressive. I thought our DN set the edge. I thought our linebackers flew around. And then when we needed to, our safeties came up in the field. How many times did we call Luttmer's name for coming up feeling strong. And then our corners did a really good job making sure the ball didn't get outside. I thought it was just a good, tough, aggressive start for that defense.
4: Kamari Moulton had two rushing touchdowns in the first half at the end of a 66- and 70-yard drive. Hank Brown on the first possession of the day threw a 6-yard scoring strike to Tony Diaz. Xavier Williams, an 8-yard reception thrown by Heck Linsky. That came in the second period. The Hawks went up 27-0. And then Caden Burr's 45-yard field goal made it 30-0 at halftime. Burr added a 34-yard field goal. Did I mention he's from Bettendorf?
6: He's a bulldog. He's a bulldog.
4: His 34-yarder in the second period made it 33-0. That was the halftime score. And the only punch of the scoreboard in the second half came on a 77-yard punt return for a score by Evan James. All three phases contributed today for the Hawks in a 40-0 win.
6: Yeah, for sure. And that's, yeah, one of the things everybody talked about, you know, how do you replace Wiegand? I don't think you really actually, you know, Wiegand was so great, but for us to get a punt return touchdown the first game, that's pretty special. We've got a bunch of guys that we tried back there, too, between, you know, Reese and Reese Vanderzee and, you know, Revendahl, and we had Marty Moulton. Like, there's a lot of guys that are capable of making some plays and helping us out on the special teams.
4: Lots of pats on the back to go around, but they'll soak this in tonight, look at the film tomorrow, and move on to the Cyclones next Saturday, and that is a 6:30?
6: I think so, yeah.
4: 6:30
6: start.
4: That's what
6: Swish says, and I believe everything, Swish.
4: And nothing like a night game in Kinnick, especially when you're playing Iowa
6: State.
4: Oh,
6: my gosh, yeah, everybody will be ready to go. That'll be good.
4: Boy.
6: I'm excited about
4: that. I'm wearing my armor just to get in the press box. But anyway, with that as a backdrop, it's time as we close out today's postgame coverage. It's time for our Pizza Ranch Next Slice with the All-American Pat Anger. Score big on game day with food from Pizza Ranch. Whether you're tuning in from home or right at Kinnick Stadium, Pizza Ranch is the favorite pizza of the Iowa Hawkeyes. Iowa State won today 38-10 over Southeast Missouri State, a very successful debut for Jimmy Rogers, the youngest coach in Division I at 36. And so players relate to young coaches like that. They also relate to guys like Kirk Ferentz. What do you see, at least out of the gate, with the Cyclones and the Hawkeyes next Saturday night here in Kinnick?
6: Yeah, the big thing that, you know, obviously they replace a lot of people. And this isn't the same Iowa State team that we played the last couple of years. Obviously, Coach Campbell's gone. Jimmy Rogers is very vocal, and he wants to, you know, get everybody going. They got a good quarterback, a transfer from Arkansas State, Jalen Rayner. He was 8 for 16 today, 184 yards, 2 TDs. He's pretty good with his legs. Rushed for 2 touchdowns, only 32 yards. They were up 28-7 at halftime, finished with 303 yards, but they gave up 209 yards. Defense was, you know, solid as far as the rushing. They held them just to 67 rushing yards, and they had 6 sacks. Five pass plays, 20-plus, but they only rushed for 108 yards. So it'll be interesting. You know, we'll see. I feel like it was a little bit of a closer game. Obviously, it was a closer game than we had, so maybe we might have seen some things on tape that's going to kind of show us what to expect. But they'll be ready to go. You know, they like to talk up there, and we owe them. We owe them. It's been a couple years. We've got to get back on the winning train with them. And I think they're going to come in wanting to battle, and we've got to be up for it.
4: And Jimmy Rogers brought a lot of players from Washington State with him. And,
6: yeah.
4: And I was talking to Kirk, you know, this summer, and he said, well, all we're doing is watching Washington State tape because we really don't have anything on Iowa State, obviously, with him as the head coach. Now, they'll have a game today, but, you know, both schools probably didn't show a whole lot in the second half.
6: Yeah, and it was great that we were in a position to where we really didn't show anything. I think their game was a little bit closer to where maybe they might have had to do that. He's a good defensive. He's a linebacker. He's a defensive coach. He's a good defensive coach. So you know they're going to be stout there. And you know, with that, they've got a quarterback that can run the ball. That's going to be, you know, there'll be some challenges for us on defense.
4: Well, you've played in this series.
6: Yeah.
4: Thoughts?
6: Every time I played, we won.
4: Oh, that's okay. That's a good way to end it.
6: Yeah.
4: Pizza Ranch brings you the succinct details and comments from Pat Anger each and every week as we look ahead to next week. Iowa State, Iowa, 6:30 kick. That means we'll be on the air at 4:30 here on the Hawkeye Radio Network. Finals in the Big Ten, Indiana 52, North Texas 16, Nebraska 49, Ohio 21. Ohio State pummeled Ball State 56-3. It was Oregon outlasting Boise 34-27. Penn State wiped out Marshall 45-0. tonight. Michigan is at home to Western Michigan. Maryland is out in front of Hampton. Northwestern hosts South Dakota State, and UCLA is at Cal. Iowa State 38-10 over Southeast Missouri. Northern Iowa leads Eastern Washington 24-20 at the break. Montana beat Drake, the Bulldogs. Drake on the road today. They lose 45-10. America Rivers Conference, Luther outlasted Lawrence 30-7. Co 49, Cornell 7. And that interstate rivalry, bitter rivalry that it is. We have one other final, Gustavus Adolphus over Central 29-3. A lot of night games in the Rivers Conference tonight. So that'll wrap up our scoreboard and wrap up our coverage from Iowa City. Thanks so much for joining us today here. Opening day at Kinnick, where the Hawkeyes defeat Northern Illinois 40-0. Join us next week for Iowa-Iowa State on Saturday. Wednesday night we'll be out at View Rooftop in the Hilton Garden Inn, downtown Iowa City, for the next edition of Hawk Talk with Kirk Ferentz. 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Thanks so much for joining us today on the Hawkeye Radio Network. 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

The words mean I am a truthful man from the land of the palm trees. And before dying, I want to share these poems of my soul. My poems are soft green. My poems are also flaming crimson. My poems are like a wounded fawn seeking refuge in the forest. The last verse says, Con los pobres de la tierra. With the poor people of this earth, I want to share my fate. The streams of the mountains.

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1: U.S. envoys Steve Witkoff and Jared Kushner met with Russian President Vladimir Putin today at the Kremlin for talks aimed at restarting efforts to end the Russia-Ukraine war. The visit comes as both sides agreed to pause strikes on each other's capitals during the negotiations. Kushner and Witkoff will also visit Kyiv to meet with Ukrainian President Zelensky. Millions of people are on the move in what's shaping up to be one of the busiest Labor Day weekends on record. Lisa Taylor reports.
2: Airports will be busy this weekend, with the TSA expecting to screen over 17 million people by Wednesday. Tom Costello notes the latest fuel prices for the holiday weekend.
3: A gallon of regular now averaging $4.14 a gallon. A year ago, it was $3.20. Today, diesel hit an all-time high. A typical driver now pays $270 more per month to drive.
2: AAA says the most popular destinations this year include Seattle, Orlando, Boston, Denver, and New York City. Average round-trip airfares are up 2% from last year. I'm Lisa Taylor.
1: President Trump doesn't think the military conflict with Iran is a war. That story from Jim Forbes.
4: President Trump was asked by reporters in the Oval Office Friday if he agrees with Vice President J.D. Vance, who said he doesn't believe it's a, quote, war because there is no active shooting right now.
5: And it was interesting because I think that there's a lot of truth that we're not fighting right now. There's no fighting.
4: Trump said it's, quote, a military conflict, adding that it's, quote, small potatoes because the U.S. has decimated Iran's military. Trump went on to say that it doesn't matter what you call it. It's been a success because Iran doesn't have a nuclear weapon. I'm Jim Forbes.
1: With less than a month to go in the regular season, Major League Baseball is looking ahead to next spring. All 30 teams will open the Cactus and Grapefruit League seasons on February 19th of next year, with the regular season set to start on March 24th. I'm Tammy Trujillo. The Supreme Court is siding with Republicans in an argument over rates for TV advertisements. Scott Carr has details.
6: This just ahead of November's key midterm elections. Federal law requires TV broadcast stations to offer their lowest available rate in the 60 days before a general election. But it's been held that candidates get the discount, not political parties or joint fundraising committees. The High Court sided with Republicans in deciding that parties and committees can also take advantage of the lowest rate. Justice Ketanji Brown Jackson was the sole dissenter. In Washington, I'm Scott Carr.
1: One person has died after suffering a medical emergency at the Burning Man Festival in Nevada. Festivals say he was a man in his mid-50s, but his identity hasn't been released. The death comes as the event deals with another year of challenging weather, including rain that temporarily closed a main entrance to the festival grounds on Friday. Burning Man is set to continue through Monday. Snoop Dogg is hiring an ice cream taster. Rich Cassone has that story.
7: The gig is just for 3 months, but pays one lucky applicant $30,000 to travel the world tasting ice cream for Snoop's Dr. Bombay ice cream brand. Snoop is opening the application to people around the world, and the job description includes some delicious assignments like discovering unique ice cream trends, tasting desserts in different cities, and creating social media content. The job is listed on LinkedIn if you want to apply. I'm Rich Cassone.
1: Dolly Parton's sister is speaking out against AI deepfakes and misinformation circulating online following the country music icon's death. Stella Parton shared a statement on Instagram calling out what she described as a tremendous amount of AI and endless garbage being posted online, saying it's been difficult to ignore. She added that people who exploit the loss and tragedy of others for attention will eventually move on to the next stampede of endless misinformation. Stella thanked fans for their support and urged people to show more compassion and wisdom. The post marks her most extensive comments since Dolly died following a brief battle with cancer at the age of 80. I'm Tammy Trujillo.
8: 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KILJ, Mount Pleasant, Iowa.

0: This is information from around the world on KILJ.
1: U.S. envoys Steve Witkoff and Jared Kushner met with Russian President Vladimir Putin today at the Kremlin for talks aimed at restarting efforts to end the Russia-Ukraine war. The visit comes as both sides agreed to pause strikes on each other's capitals during the negotiations. Kushner and Witkoff will also visit Kyiv to meet with Ukrainian President Zelensky. Millions of people are on the move in what's shaping up to be one of the busiest Labor Day weekends on record. Lisa Taylor reports.
2: Airports will be busy this weekend, with the TSA expecting to screen over 17 million people by Wednesday. Tom Costello notes the latest fuel prices for the holiday weekend.
3: A gallon of regular now averaging $4.14 a gallon. A year ago, it was $3.20. Today, diesel hit an all-time high. A typical driver now pays $270 more per month to drive.
2: AAA says the most popular destinations this year include Seattle, Orlando, Boston, Denver, and New York City. Average round-trip airfares are up 2% from last year. I'm Lisa Taylor.
1: President Trump doesn't think the military conflict with Iran is a war. That story from Jim Forbes.
4: President Trump was asked by reporters in the Oval Office Friday if he agrees with Vice President J.D. Vance, who said he doesn't believe it's a, quote, war because there is no active shooting right now.
5: And it was interesting because I think that there's a lot of truth that we're not fighting right now. There's no fighting.
4: Trump said it's, quote, a military conflict, adding that it's, quote, small potatoes because the U.S. has decimated Iran's military. Trump went on to say that it doesn't matter what you call it. It's been a success because Iran doesn't have a nuclear weapon. I'm Jim Forbes.
1: With less than a month to go in the regular season, Major League Baseball is looking ahead to next spring. All 30 teams will open the Cactus and Grapefruit League seasons on February 19th of next year, with the regular season set to start on March 24th. I'm Tammy Trujillo. The Supreme Court is siding with Republicans in an argument over rates for TV advertisements. Scott Carr has details.
6: This just ahead of November's key midterm elections. Federal law requires TV broadcast stations to offer their lowest available rate in the 60 days before a general election. But it's been held that candidates get the discount, not political.

0: political parties or joint fundraising committees. The High Court sided with Republicans in deciding that parties and committees can also take advantage of the lowest rate. Justice Ketanji Brown Jackson was the sole dissenter. In Washington, I'm Scott Carr.
1: One person has died after suffering a medical emergency at the Burning Man Festival in Nevada. Festivals say he was a man in his mid-50s, but his identity hasn't been released. The death comes as the event deals with another year of challenging weather, including rain that temporarily closed a main entrance to the festival grounds on Friday. Burning Man is set to continue through Monday. Snoop Dogg is hiring an ice cream taster. Rich Cassone has that story.
2: The gig is just for 3 months, but pays one lucky applicant $30,000 to travel the world tasting ice cream for Snoop's Dr. Bombay ice cream brand. Snoop is opening the application to people around the world, and the job description includes some delicious assignments like discovering unique ice cream trends, tasting desserts in different cities, and creating social media content. The job is listed on LinkedIn if you want to apply. I'm Rich Cassone.
1: Dolly Parton's sister is speaking out against AI deepfakes and misinformation circulating online following the country music icon's death. Stella Parton shared a statement on Instagram calling out what she described as a tremendous amount of AI and endless garbage being posted online, saying it's been difficult to ignore. She added that people who exploit the loss and tragedy of others for attention will eventually move on to the next stampede of endless misinformation. Stella thanked fans for their support and urged people to show more compassion and wisdom. The post marks her most extensive comments since Dolly died following a brief battle with cancer at the age of 80. I'm Tammy Trujillo.
3: An extreme heat warning continues. Partly cloudy tonight with lows around 67. Easterly winds 5 to 10 miles per hour. Sunshine mixed with clouds at times again tomorrow. High temperatures reach up to 85. I'm meteorologist Paul Frombly. Right now, it's 86 degrees.

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Here's your KILJ forecast for Southeast Iowa. An extreme heat warning continues. Lows dip down to about 67 tonight under partly cloudy skies. Easterly winds 5 to 10 miles per hour. Sunshine mixed with clouds at times tomorrow. High temperatures reach up to 85. Partly cloudy skies tomorrow night, 63. A blend of clouds and sun and dry Monday and Tuesday, mid-80s. Monday, low 90s by Tuesday. I'm meteorologist Paul Trombley. Right now, it's 86 degrees.

0: Welcome, Old Threshers, volunteers, and visitors. I'm Mark Kimsey of the Kimsey Funeral Home in Mount Pleasant. On behalf of my staff, I would like to welcome and thank you for all that you do to make this five-day event the huge success that it is. During your stay, be sure to listen to hear Music and the Spoken Word, a Mormon Tabernacle Choir program you'll hear right here on KILJ on Sunday mornings, which I am proud to sponsor. You will also find me out on the grounds at the First United Methodist Church food tent, leading singing at Center Chapel, or at my Undertaker talk in the Log Village. From all of us at the Kimsey Funeral Home, thanks for coming. We are so glad that you are here.
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3: Here's your KILJ forecast for Southeast Iowa. An extreme heat warning remains in effect. Lows dip down to about 67 tonight under partly cloudy skies. Easterly winds 5 to 10 miles per hour. Sunshine mixed with clouds at times again tomorrow. High temperatures reach up to 85. Lows level off around 63. Tomorrow night, partly cloudy. A mix of clouds and sunshine and dry. Monday and Tuesday, mid-80s. Monday, low 90s by Tuesday. I'm meteorologist Paul Trombley. Currently 88.
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1: U.S. forces disabled three Iranian oil tankers Saturday after Iran launched missiles toward two U.S. Navy warships. Lisa Carton has details.
2: U.S. Central Command said no American personnel were injured after a U.S. aircraft carrier and a guided missile destroyer evaded multiple attacks by Iran's Revolutionary Guard. According to CENTCOM, U.S. forces retaliated by disabling two crude oil carriers near the Strait of Hormuz and destroying a third vessel near the Gulf of Oman. I'm Lisa Carton.
1: Parts of the Midwest and Mid-Atlantic are bracing for severe weather over the Labor Day weekend. Forecasters say heavy thunderstorms are possible from Michigan to Delaware. They'll largely impact the same area that was drenched on Thursday, leaving about 500,000 customers without power. Another survivor has been found in a tunnel that was buried in mud by the raging floodwaters in Nepal. That story from Lisa Taylor.
3: This follows two workers rescued after 9 days. More from Danielle Hamamjan.
4: Against all odds, they were pulled out. Caked in mud, but alive. Two workers trapped in a tunnel after those catastrophic floods had been buried deep beneath debris and layers of mud at a hydropower plant.
3: The New York Times says a Chinese worker was found alive inside the 740-foot tunnel. An estimated 1,200 people were killed in last week's flood when a glacier collapsed in the Himalayas north of the border, sending a wall of water racing through a mountain town. About 5,000 people are still missing. I'm Lisa Taylor.
1: Dolly Parton's sister is speaking out against AI deepfakes and misinformation circulating online following the country music icon's death. Stella Parton shared a statement on Instagram calling out what she described as a tremendous amount of AI and endless garbage being posted online. She added that people who exploit the loss and tragedies of others for attention will eventually move on to the next stampede of endless misinformation. Stella also thanked fans for their support. I'm Tammy Trujillo. A federal judge has again blocked the Trump administration's mail-in voting rules. Scott Carr has the details.
5: On Friday, the judge in Boston ruled the administration's planned restrictions on mail-in voting are likely illegal and should not be implemented before the midterm elections. That ruling extends the temporary ruling that had already been put in place by the judge blocking the Postal Service from moving forward with the new rules. The Trump administration's appealed that block to the Supreme Court. I'm Scott Carr.
1: Hawaii is bracing for heavy rain as a Category 4 hurricane brushes past the Pacific Islands. At last check, Hurricane Lowell was about 625 miles southwest of Honolulu, with top winds of about 150 miles an hour. It's expected to move north past the islands this weekend. Prosecutors in the Lindsey Clancy murder trial now have to decide if they want to try the case again after a mistrial was declared. The jury was unable to reach a unanimous decision on Friday in the Massachusetts trial of a woman who admitted to killing her three children but pleaded not guilty due to postpartum psychosis. Lindsey Clancy will be held at a psychiatric hospital while prosecutors weigh their options. A status hearing is set for September 29th. With less than a month to go in the regular season, Major League Baseball's already eyeing next spring. That story from Jennifer Kuiper.
6: All 30 MLB teams will open the Cactus and Grapefruit League seasons on February 19th next year, including the Los Angeles Dodgers facing the Chicago White Sox in their shared training facility in Glendale, Arizona. The New York Yankees will meet the Toronto Blue Jays in Dunedin, Florida. The regular season.

0: season is set to start on March 24th. I'm Jennifer Kuiper.
1: Spider-Man Brand New Day is expected to take first at the box office for a sixth straight weekend. The fourth installment in the Tom Holland-led franchise is expected to make as much as $18 million this weekend. Christopher Nolan's The Odyssey is likely to take second with $7 to $10 million in its eighth weekend in theaters. New this week is the action crime thriller By Any Means. I'm Tammy Trujillo.
2: An extreme heat warning continues until 9 p.m. tonight. Lows level off around 67 tonight under partly cloudy skies. Easterly winds 5 to 10 miles per hour. Partly cloudy again tomorrow. High of 85. I'm meteorologist Paul Frombly. Currently 86.

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An extreme heat warning continues. Partly cloudy tonight with lows around 67. Easterly winds 5 to 10 miles per hour. Sunshine mixed with clouds at times again tomorrow. High temperatures reach up to 85. I'm meteorologist Paul Frombly. Right now, it's 86 degrees.

0: Hey, rodeo fans, it's time for the 78th Annual Tri-State Rodeo, September 9th through the 12th, featuring the top cowboys and cowgirls in the world in the Jim Byers Shootout with head-to-head competition. 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
3: Here's your KILJ forecast for Southeast Iowa. An extreme heat warning continues. Lows dip down to about 67 tonight under partly cloudy skies, easterly winds 5 to 10 miles per hour. Sunshine mixed with clouds at times tomorrow. High temperatures reach up to 85. Partly cloudy skies tomorrow night, 63. A blend of clouds and sun and dry Monday and Tuesday, mid-80s, Monday, low 90s by Tuesday. I'm meteorologist Paul Trombley. Right now, it's 86 degrees.
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1: U.S. Envoy Steve Witkoff and Jared Kushner met with Russian President Vladimir Putin at the Kremlin Saturday for talks aimed at restarting efforts to end the Russia-Ukraine war. The visit comes as both sides agreed to pause strikes on each other's capitals during the negotiations. Witkoff and Kushner will also visit Kyiv to meet with Ukrainian President Zelensky. Millions of people are on the move this Labor Day holiday weekend, with many driving to their destinations. Lisa Taylor has more.
2: Airports will also be busy this weekend, with the TSA expecting to screen over 17 million people by Wednesday. Tom Costello notes the latest fuel prices for the holiday weekend.
3: A gallon of regular now averaging $4.14 a gallon. A year ago, it was $3.20. Today, diesel hit an all-time high. A typical driver now pays $270 more per month to drive.
2: AAA says the most popular

0: High tides could reach just over 6 feet by Monday.
1: Come on and sing along.
0: Lionel Richie is recovering at home after being hospitalized earlier in the week. According to People, Richie was released from a St. Louis hospital on Wednesday after checking himself in following a performance Saturday night. The 77-year-old singer reportedly underwent cardiac tests while in the intensive care unit. People says Richie's back home in Los Angeles and doing great. I'm Tammy Trujillo. The Supreme Court is siding with Republicans in an argument over rates for television advertisements. Scott Carr has details.
2: This just ahead of November's key midterm elections. Federal law requires TV broadcast stations to offer their lowest available rate in the 60 days before a general election. But it's been held that candidates get the discount, not political parties or joint fundraising committees. The High Court sided with Republicans in deciding that parties and committees can also take advantage of the lowest rate. Justice Ketanji Brown Jackson was the sole dissenter. In Washington, I'm Scott Carr.
0: The grand foyer of the Kennedy Center is closed after the building's roof partially collapsed on Friday. The collapse happened after heavy rain hit Washington, D.C. that morning. The grand foyer will remain closed through the weekend. Nobody was hurt in the collapse. This comes as President Trump has threatened to demolish the Kennedy Center if his administration's bid to renovate it is denied. September is Suicide Prevention Month. Matt Mattinson has more.
3: Hannah Wesolowski, the chief advocacy officer at the National Alliance on Mental Illness, says those struggling with mental health issues don't have to feel alone.
4: We want people to reach out sooner. We don't want people to reach the point where they are in crisis. So if things feel like they're not going well and you need someone to talk to, we encourage people to reach out to 988.
3: The CDC says nearly 49,000 people took their own lives in 2024. Among veterans, the rates are much higher than the civilian population, as much as 50%. The National 988 Suicide and Crisis Hotline is there 24 hours a day to offer help. I'm at Matt and Sen.
0: Flashing mental health alerts directly on social media stops teenagers from doom scrolling. A multi-university study published Friday with UNC Chapel Hill tested large warning screens in fake social media. The more blunt pop-up warnings about depression and anxiety work best, beating out gentle reminders to take a screen time break. I'm Tammy Trujillo.
5: Here's your KILJ forecast for Southeast Iowa. An extreme heat warning remains in effect. Lows dip down to about 67 tonight under partly cloudy skies. Easterly winds, 5 to 10 miles per hour. Sunshine mixed with clouds at times again tomorrow. High temperatures reach up to 85. Lows level off around 63. Tomorrow night, partly cloudy. A mix of clouds and sunshine and dry. Monday and Tuesday, mid-80s. Monday, low 90s by Tuesday. I'm meteorologist Paul Frombly. Currently 88.

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0: Hi, this is Hendrick County Supervisor Chad White. I want to extend a warm greeting of hospitality to all the residents of and visitors to Hendrick County. It is the Old Threshers reunion time, and I hope everyone can get outside and enjoy the various community activities and events. We know that this year, in fact, is a reunion of friends and family for many, all centered around a common interest. Please be observant of local regulations, be patient and courteous with the large influx of vehicle and pedestrian traffic. In closing, I want to say thank you for your cooperation. Be safe in all matters and enjoy life.
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An extreme heat warning continues until 9 p.m. tonight. Lows level off around 67 tonight under partly cloudy skies. Easterly winds 5 to 10 miles per hour. Partly cloudy again tomorrow. High of 85. I'm meteorologist Paul Frombly. Currently 86.

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0: New London is growing, and there's never been a better time to be part of the community. New homes and subdivisions are expanding. 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

An extreme heat warning continues. Partly cloudy tonight with lows around 67. Easterly winds 5 to 10 miles per hour. Sunshine mixed with clouds at times again tomorrow. High temperatures reach up to 85. I'm meteorologist Paul Frombly. Right now, it's 86 degrees.

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0: This is information from around the world on KILJ.
1: U.S. forces disabled three Iranian oil tankers Saturday after Iran launched missiles toward two U.S. Navy warships. Lisa Carton has details.
2: U.S. Central Command said no American personnel were injured after a U.S. aircraft carrier and a guided missile destroyer evaded multiple attacks by Iran's Revolutionary Guard. According to CENTCOM, U.S. forces retaliated by disabling two crude oil carriers near the Strait of Hormuz and destroying a third vessel near the Gulf of Oman. I'm Lisa Carton.
1: Hawaii is preparing for a Category 4 hurricane to brush past the Pacific Islands. At last check, Hurricane Lowell was about 640 miles southwest of Honolulu, with top winds of about 145 miles per hour. It's expected to move north past the islands this weekend. No hurricane warnings have been posted yet, but a coastal watch is expected soon. The outer bands of the hurricane are expected to drop heavy rain on Hawaii starting on Sunday. An American Airlines flight from Dallas to Newark was diverted to Baltimore Friday night after a passenger on board became violent. Larry Kofsky with that story.
3: Images from Flight 618 show the passenger, identified as 67-year-old Arthur Lundeen of Arizona, duct-taped to his seat after he allegedly became aggressive toward his seatmate as well as flight attendants.
4: Thrashing around, and I think he hurt himself and was bleeding on the plane and in the seat, and apparently was assaulting the man that was sitting next to him.
3: Michelle Angreis was on the flight and described the chaos.
4: The man that he was attacking was, like, he looked Middle Eastern and he was wearing a really nice business suit. I had heard that he had started saying, you know, racist things towards this man.
3: Lundeen was dragged off the plane in Baltimore and charged with assault and disorderly conduct. I'm Larry Kofsky.
1: The grand foyer of the Kennedy Center is closed after the building's roof partially collapsed Friday. The collapse happened after heavy rain hit Washington, D.C. that morning. The grand foyer will remain closed through the weekend. This comes as President Trump has threatened to demolish the Kennedy Center if his administration's bid to renovate it is denied. I'm Tammy Trujillo. A federal judge has again blocked the Trump administration's mail-in voting rules. Scott Carr explains.
5: On Friday, the judge in Boston ruled the administration's planned restrictions on mail-in voting are likely illegal and should not be implemented before the midterm elections. That ruling extends the temporary ruling that had already been put in place by the judge blocking the Postal Service from moving forward with the new rules. The Trump administration's appealed that block to the Supreme Court. I'm Scott Carr.
1: One person has died after suffering a medical emergency at the Burning Man Festival in Nevada. Festival officials say the attendee was a man in his mid-50s. His identity hasn't been released. The death comes as the event deals with another year of challenging weather, including rain that temporarily closed a main entrance to the festival grounds on Friday. Burning Man is set to continue through Monday. The long holiday weekend's a good time to save money on lots of things. 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
4: 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Where are

Here's your KILJ forecast for southeast Iowa. An extreme heat warning remains in effect. Lows dip down to about 67 tonight under partly cloudy skies. Easterly winds 5 to 10 miles per hour. Sunshine mixed with clouds at times again tomorrow. High temperatures reach up to 85. Lows level off around 63 tomorrow night, partly cloudy. A mix of clouds and sunshine and dry Monday and Tuesday, mid-80s. Monday, low 90s by Tuesday. I'm meteorologist Paul Frombly. Currently 88.

Hey, rodeo fans, it's time for the 78th Annual Tri-State Rodeo, September 9th through the 12th, featuring the top cowboys and cowgirls in the world in the Jim Byers Shootout with head-to-head competition. PRCA action kicks off Thursday through Saturday night. The Circle I brings us the top rodeo livestock in the nation. Stay for the national entertainment following the performance, and for more information,

An extreme heat warning continues until 9 p.m. tonight. Lows level off around 67 tonight under partly cloudy skies. Easterly winds 5 to 10 miles per hour. Partly cloudy again tomorrow. High of 85. I'm meteorologist Paul Frombly. Currently 86.

0: Envoys will also visit Kyiv to meet with Ukrainian President Volodymyr Zelensky. From crowded airports to heavy traffic, it's shaping up to be one of the busiest Labor Day weekends on record. TSA is expecting to screen over 17 million passengers by Wednesday. Nationwide, more than 10,000 flights were delayed by bad weather ahead of the weekend. Gas prices, meanwhile, are at the highest on record for this time of the year. AAA says the national average is $4.14 a gallon for regular unleaded. An MTA worker has been killed after being struck by a subway train in the Bronx. Jonathan O'Halloran has this story.
1: 41-year-old Mowat McCollum was working near the 161st Street Yankee Stadium station Thursday night when she was hit by a southbound D train. McCollum was a construction flagger and was setting up warning lights for a work crew on the tracks. The NTSB is investigating what happened. The MTA and Transit Workers Union are also conducting their own investigations. McCollum had been with the MTA for 11 months. In New York, I'm Jonathan O'Halloran.
0: And another survivor has been found in a tunnel that was buried in mud by the raging floodwaters in Nepal. The New York Times says a Chinese worker was found alive 10 days after a huge flood tore through a mountain valley near the Chinese border. The report says a rescue team found the man inside a 740-foot tunnel linked to a hydropower project. I'm Jim Forbes. A federal judge is blocking another attempt by the Trump administration to restrict mail-in voting. A Boston judge ruled Friday that the administration's planned restrictions on mail-in voting are likely illegal and should not be implemented before the midterm elections. The judge had already issued a temporary ruling blocking the U.S. Postal Service from moving forward with the new rules, and the Trump administration appealed that block to the Supreme Court. Friday's order extends that ruling indefinitely. The suspect accused of recently shooting a police officer inside a Northern California police station had reportedly snuck a gun into the station. Jennifer Kuiper has more.
2: Pittsburgh, California police say an officer was booking a suspect when the two got into an altercation and a gun was fired. Both men were struck. The East Bay Times reports the man snuck the gun in. Pittsburgh Mayor Dion Adams tells NBC Bay Area.
3: I am deeply saddened by what happened here at City Hall and want to assure the community that Pittsburgh still remains a safe city.
2: The East Bay Times also reports the suspect is now jailed on suspicion of attempted murder of a peace officer. I'm Jennifer Kuiper.
0: Hawaii is bracing for heavy rain as a Category 4 hurricane brushes past the Pacific Islands. At last check, Hurricane Lowell was about 625 miles southwest of Honolulu with top winds of about 150 miles per hour and is expected to move north past the islands this weekend. No hurricane warnings have been posted yet, but a coastal watch is expected to be issued for the island of Kauai sometime today. The outer bands of the hurricane are expected to drop heavy rain on Hawaii starting on Sunday. And actor Bruce Campbell says he has 5 years to live. This 68-year-old, who is best known for his starring role in the Evil Dead series, shared the update Friday while talking about his cancer treatments, which he first revealed back in March. I'm Jim Forbes.
4: Partly cloudy skies overnight with a low of 67. Winds out of the east, 5 to 10 miles per hour. High of 85, Sunday. Lows dip down to about 63, Sunday night, partly cloudy skies. I'm meteorologist Paul Frombly. Right now, it's 73 degrees.

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Here's your KILJ forecast for Southeast Iowa. Lows level off around 67 overnight under partly cloudy skies. Winds out of the east, 5 to 10 miles per hour. Sunshine mixed with clouds at times again Sunday. Daytime highs approaching 85. Partly cloudy skies Sunday night. Lows dip down to about 63. Sunshine mixed with clouds at times and dry Monday and Tuesday. Mid-80s Monday. Low 90s by Tuesday. I'm meteorologist Paul Trombley. Right now, it's 73 degrees.

0: Hey, rodeo fans, it's time for the 78th Annual Tri-State Rodeo, September 9th through the 12th, featuring the top cowboys and cowgirls in the world in the Jim Byers Shootout with head-to-head competition. 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
2: Here's your KILJ forecast for Southeast Iowa. Lows dip down to about 67 overnight under partly cloudy skies. East winds 5 to 10 miles per hour. Sunshine mixed with clouds at times again Sunday. Daytime highs approaching 85. Lows dip down to about 63 Sunday night. Partly cloudy skies. A mix of clouds and sunshine and dry Monday and Tuesday. Mid 80s Monday. Low 90s by Tuesday. I'm meteorologist Paul Trombley. Right now, it's 73 degrees.

Their brands were still on fire and their hooves were made of steel. Their horns were black and shiny and their hot breath he could feel. A bolt of fear went through him as they thundered through the sky, for he saw the riders coming hard and he heard them.

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They're riding hard to catch that herd, but they ain't caught 'em yet. 'Cause they've got to ride forever on that range up in the sky, on horses snorting fire.

Walked on by him, he heard one call his name. If you want to save your soul from hell, a riding on our reins, then cowboy, change your ways today, or with us you will ride, a trying to catch the devil's hook.

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0: This is information from around the world on KILJ.
1: More military attacks are taking place this weekend in Iran. Iran says it has attacked three oil tankers affiliated with the U.S. In a statement Saturday, Iran's Revolutionary Guard Navy said the tankers were sailing through an unauthorized route in the Strait of Hormuz and that any suspicious movement would be targeted. The U.S. has not commented on the claims, which appear to be in retaliation to a U.S. attack on three Iranian oil tankers earlier in the day. U.S. Central Command said it attacked three Iranian tankers after Iran launched missiles toward two Navy warships. U.S. Envoy Steve Witkoff and Jared Kushner have reportedly met with Russian President Vladimir Putin to talk about ending the war with Ukraine. Saturday's visit to the Kremlin comes as both Russia and Ukraine have agreed to pause strikes on each other's capitals during these negotiations. The two envoys will next visit Kyiv to meet with Ukrainian President Volodymyr Zelensky. Hawaii is bracing for a Category 4 hurricane. Tammy Trujillo has this story.
2: At last check, Hurricane Lowell was about 635 miles southwest of Honolulu, with top winds of about 130 miles per hour, and is expected to move north past the islands this weekend. A hurricane watch has been issued for a marine national monument encompassing the northwestern Hawaiian islands, and a tropical storm watch has been issued for the islands of Kauai and Niiau. The outer bands of the hurricane are expected to produce heavy rain. I'm Tammy Trujillo.
1: And tens of thousands are still without power after three tornadoes hit southeast Michigan. Over 400,000 people lost power near Detroit on Wednesday after the region was hit with powerful winds and heavy rain. As of late Saturday, the DTE Energy Company said about 40,000 people were still without service. On Friday, the National Weather Service confirmed that three tornadoes had touched down near the Detroit area during the storms. I'm Jim Forbes. The grand foyer of the Kennedy Center is closed after the building's roof partially collapsed on Friday. The collapse happened after heavy rain hit Washington, D.C. that morning. The grand foyer will remain closed through the weekend. No one was hurt in the collapse. This comes as President Trump has threatened to demolish the Kennedy Center if his administration's bid to renovate it is denied. U.S. officials are issuing a health alert for Cuba. An official with the U.S. Embassy says there's an increase in cases of gastrointestinal-related diseases and diarrhea in the island nation. The country's water and energy infrastructure continues to decline, in part because fuel shipments are being blocked by the Trump administration. Without fuel, officials say, refrigeration and contaminated water will become difficult to maintain. President Trump claims these sanctions are necessary in order for the communist Cuba to change as they're a threat to U.S. national security. Snoop Dogg is hiring an ice cream taster. Rich Cassone has this story.
3: The gig is just for 3 months, but pays one lucky applicant $30,000 to travel the world tasting ice cream for Snoop's Dr. Bombay ice cream brand. Snoop is opening the application to people around the world, and the job description includes some delicious assignments like discovering unique ice cream trends, tasting desserts in different cities, and creating social media content. The job is listed on LinkedIn if you want to apply. I'm Rich Cassone.
1: And an American Airlines flight from Dallas to Newark was diverted to Baltimore last Friday night after a passenger became violent. Images from Flight 618 show the passenger duct-taped to his seat after he allegedly became verbally and physically aggressive toward his seatmate, as well as flight attendants. The man, identified as 67-year-old Arthur Lundeen of Arizona, had to be dragged from the plane after it landed in Baltimore. The flight then continued on to Newark. I'm Jim Forbes.
4: Mainly cloudy skies expected overnight with a low of 67. East winds 5 to 10 miles per hour. Sunshine mixed with clouds at times, with fog in spots early Sunday. Daytime highs approaching 84. I'm meteorologist Paul Frombly. Currently 72.

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Mainly cloudy skies expected overnight with lows around 67. East winds 5 to 10 miles per hour. A blend of clouds and sun with fog at times early Sunday. Daytime highs approaching 84. I'm meteorologist Paul Trombley. Currently 72.

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4: Here's your KILJ forecast for Southeast Iowa. Mainly cloudy overnight with lows around 67. Winds out of the east, 5 to 10 miles per hour. Highs level off around 84 Sunday. A mix of clouds and sun with fog at times early. Lows dip down to about 63 Sunday night, partly cloudy skies. Sunshine mixed with clouds at times and dry Monday and Tuesday, mid-80s. Monday, low 90s by Tuesday. I'm meteorologist Paul Trombley. Currently, it's 72 degrees.

on a warm summer's evening, on a train bound for nowhere, I met up with a gambler. We were both too tired to sleep, so we took turns of

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1: Residents of a tropical paradise are keeping a close eye to the sky. A hurricane south of Hawaii is expected to turn north today and create storm conditions on the island. Hurricane Lowell is currently about 630 miles southwest of Honolulu with sustained winds of 130 miles per hour. The National Hurricane Center says Lowell is expected to drop heavy rain across the islands by Monday and create up to a foot of storm surge. Swells from the hurricane can also cause life-threatening surf and rip currents. The hurricane is currently expected to pass to the west of Hawaii. Iran says it has attacked three oil tankers affiliated with the U.S. In a statement Saturday, Iran's Revolutionary Guard Navy said the tankers were sailing through an unauthorized route in the Strait of Hormuz and that any suspicious movement would be targeted. The U.S. has not commented on the claims, which appear to be in retaliation to a U.S. attack on the three Iranian oil tankers earlier in the day. This may not be the best weekend to head to the beach in many California communities. Tammy Trujillo explains.
2: Hurricane Maria is churning in the waters southwest of Baja California and moving away, but it's still expected to send large waves to our coastline and create dangerous surf and rip currents. A high surf and coastal flood advisory are in effect until 11 o'clock Tuesday night, with waves of 5 to 8 feet expected along south-facing shores. Forecasters are predicting a moderate risk of coastal flooding in Long Beach's Alamitos Peninsula, Malibu, and possibly other areas. Inexperienced swimmers are being urged to stay out of the water until the storm passes. I'm Tammy Trujillo.
1: And a New York City transit worker is dead after being struck by a subway train in the Bronx. The 41-year-old employee was working at the station in Yankee Stadium Thursday night when she was hit by a southbound D train. The employee was a construction flagger. I'm Jim Forbes. The NYPD is searching for the 17-year-old boy who tried to bring a gun into a high school in Brooklyn on Friday. Lisa Salvati has the story.
3: Police say it happened at the Frank J. Macchiarola Educational Complex in Sheepshead Bay just before 3 p.m. The New York Daily News reports the teen was entering the school on Avenue X for sports practice and set off the metal detector. He ran off when school security personnel found the firearm in his book bag. NYPD officers were called in and they recovered a loaded .45-caliber automatic handgun. In New York, I'm Lisa Salvati.
1: Prosecutors in the Lindsey Clancy murder trial have to decide if they want to try the case again after a mistrial was declared. The jury was unable to reach a unanimous decision on Friday in the Massachusetts trial of a woman who admitted to killing her three children but pleaded not guilty due to postpartum psychosis. Clancy will be held at a psychiatric hospital while prosecutors weigh their options. A status hearing is set for September 29th. Snoop Dogg is hiring an ice cream taster. Rich Cassone has more.
4: The gig is just for 3 months, but pays one lucky applicant $30,000 to travel the world tasting ice cream for Snoop's Dr. Bombay ice cream brand. Snoop is opening the application to people around the world, and the job description includes some delicious assignments like discovering unique ice cream trends, tasting desserts in different cities, and creating social media content. The job is listed on LinkedIn if you want to apply. I'm Rich Cassone.
1: And an American Airlines flight from Dallas to Newark was diverted to Baltimore last night after a passenger became violent. Images from Flight 618 show the passenger duct taped to his seat after he allegedly became verbally and physically aggressive toward his seatmate as well as flight attendants. The man, identified as 67-year-old Arthur Lundeen of Arizona, had to be dragged from the plane after it landed in Baltimore. I'm Jim Forbes.
5: Here's your KILJ forecast for Southeast Iowa. Lows level off around 67 overnight under partly cloudy skies. East winds 5 to 10 miles per hour. Sunshine mixed with clouds with fog at times early Sunday. High temperatures reach up to 84. Sunday night, lows dip down to about 63. Sunshine mixed with clouds at times and dry. Monday and Tuesday, mid-80s. Monday, low 90s by Tuesday. I'm meteorologist Paul Trombley. Right now, it's 72 degrees.

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Partly cloudy skies overnight with lows around 67. East winds 5 to 10 miles per hour. Daytime highs approaching 84. Sunday, sunshine mixed with clouds with fog at times early. I'm meteorologist Paul Trombley. Right now, it's 72 degrees.

0: 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New homes and subdivisions are expanding. 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
2: Lows level off around 67 overnight under partly cloudy skies, easterly winds, 5 to 10 miles per hour. Highs level off around 84 Sunday, sunshine, mixed with clouds with fog at times early. I'm meteorologist Paul Frombly. Right now, it's 72 degrees.

0: This is information from around the world on KILJ.
1: Two U.S. envoys are on their way to Ukraine to discuss ending the war with Russia. Steve Witkoff and Jared Kushner met with Russian President Vladimir Putin at the Kremlin yesterday for talks aimed at reviving efforts to end Russia's war with Ukraine. Both sides have agreed to pause strikes on each other's capitals during the negotiations. Today, the two envoys will visit Kyiv to meet with Ukrainian President Zelensky. Iran says it has attacked three oil tankers affiliated with the U.S. In a statement, Iran's Revolutionary Guard Navy says the tankers were sailing through an unauthorized route in the Strait of Hormuz and that any suspicious movement would be targeted. The U.S. has not commented on the claims. An American Airlines flight from Dallas to Newark was diverted to Baltimore after a passenger became violent. Larry Kofsky has the story.
2: Images from Flight 618 show the passenger, identified as 67-year-old Arthur Lundeen of Arizona, duct-taped to his seat after he allegedly became aggressive toward his seatmate as well as flight attendants.
3: Thrashing around, and I think he hurt himself and was bleeding on the plane and in the seat, and apparently was assaulting the man that was sitting next to him.
2: Michelle Engreyes was on the flight and described the chaos.
3: The man that he was attacking was, like, he looked Middle Eastern and he was wearing a really nice business suit. I had heard that he had started saying, racist things towards this man.
2: Lundeen was dragged off the plane in Baltimore and charged with assault and disorderly conduct.
1: A Wisconsin man is being ordered to stand trial after authorities found human bones in his basement. Court records show Benjamin Larson of Tichita has been charged with possession of stolen property after forensic exams identified three skulls found in his basement as Native American artifacts. Investigators also discovered other human bones, including a full skeleton inside a glass-covered coffin, along with alleged shrines to serial killers Ed Gein and John Wayne Gacy. I'm Jennifer.

0: activity. Mark Mayfield explains.
1: New research from Constructor University points out some ways a person with ADHD processes thoughts may also help with creative thinking in productive ways. Researchers say ideas moving in unexpected directions in the brain can contribute to creativity, but similar patterns are also associated with distraction and struggling to focus, which are seen as disabilities. Researchers say there is still not a full understanding between creativity and attention. I'm Mark Mayfield.
0: Evil Dead star Bruce Campbell says he has about 5 years to live. The 68-year-old actor made the claim while talking about his cancer treatments, which he first revealed back in March, when he said it was treatable but not curable. Campbell would not say what type of cancer he has. As millions of Americans enjoy and celebrate Labor Day, many may not know just how long the tradition has been observed. Katie Gray reports.
2: The federal holiday observed on the first Monday of September every year dates back to the 19th century. Thanks to the efforts of labor activists in the mid-1880s, aiming to honor the contribution workers made to America's strength and prosperity. Records show it started on the state level. Oregon was the first by passing it into law in 1887. 7 years later, by 1894, when it was nationally signed into law, over half the states had already recognized the holiday.
0: I'm Jennifer Kuiper, NBC News Radio.
3: Here's your KILJ forecast for Southeast Iowa. Sunshine mixed with clouds at times and foggy early today with daytime highs approaching 84. East winds 5 to 10 miles per hour. Partly cloudy skies again tonight. Lows around 63, highs around 84 tomorrow. Sunshine mixed with clouds at times. A mix of clouds and sun Tuesday with daytime highs approaching 93. 89, slight chance of thunderstorms Wednesday. I'm meteorologist Paul Trombley. Currently, it's 70 degrees.

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Do you like good music? Then keep it here. We've got more on the way. KILJ, Mount Pleasant.

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Here's your KILJ forecast for Southeast Iowa. Sunshine mixed with clouds at times, with fog in spots early today, with daytime highs approaching 84. Winds out of the east, 5 to 10 miles per hour. Partly cloudy skies again tonight, lows dip down to about 63. Daytime highs approaching 84 tomorrow, a blend of clouds and sun. Low 90s Tuesday, upper 80s Wednesday, with a slight chance for storms. I'm meteorologist Paul Frombly. Right now, 70.

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5: Sunshine mixed with clouds at times, with fog and spots early today, with daytime highs approaching 84. Easterly winds 5 to 10 miles per hour. Partly cloudy again tonight, lows level off around 63. I'm meteorologist Paul Frombly. Right now, it's 70 degrees.

0: This is information from around the world on KILJ.
1: This weekend is reportedly shaping up to be one of the busiest Labor Day weekends on record. The TSA says it expects to screen over 17 million passengers by Wednesday. Many travelers are in a rush because over 10,000 flights were delayed by bad weather ahead of the weekend. Gas prices, meantime, are the highest on record for this time of year. AAA says today's national average is $4.14 a gallon for regular unleaded. This may not be the best weekend to head to the beaches in Southern California.
2: Hurricane Maria is churning in the waters southwest of Baja California and moving away, but it's still expected to send large waves to our coastline and create dangerous surf and rip currents. A high surf and coastal flood advisory are in effect until 11 o'clock Tuesday night, with waves of 5 to 8 feet expected along south-facing shores. Forecasters are predicting a moderate risk of coastal flooding in Long Beach's Alamitos Peninsula, Malibu, and possibly other areas. Inexperienced swimmers are being urged to stay out of the water until the storm passes. I'm Tammy Trujillo.
1: Hawaii is on alert as Hurricane Lowell south of the islands is expected to turn north today and start heading their way. A man in his 50s has died after suffering a medical emergency at Burning Man in Nevada. The death comes as the event dealt with another year of challenging weather, including rain that temporarily closed a main entrance to the grounds on Friday. The man burned last night, and the event wraps up tomorrow. As Atlanta hosts one of the country's largest pop culture conventions, it's also helping save lives through supporting hospitals in the region. Katie Gray explains how.
3: Tens of thousands of people are in Atlanta for the holiday weekend to celebrate the 40th Dragon Con, which is running around the clock until Monday afternoon. While it's well known as a large pop culture convention, it also hosts a multiple-day blood drive. Thousands of attendees lined up to give blood at the annual Life South Drive. Life South providing blood to hospitals in the Atlanta area and more than 200 hospitals and emergency service organizations across Florida, Georgia, Alabama, and Tennessee.
1: I'm Jennifer Kuiper. An MTA worker has been killed after being struck by a subway train in the Bronx. Jonathan O'Halloran reports.
4: 41-year-old Mohit McCullum was working near the 161st Street Yankee Stadium station Thursday night when she was hit by a southbound D train. McCullum was a construction flagger and was setting up warning lights for a work crew on the tracks. The NTSB is investigating what happened. The MTA and Transit Workers Union are also conducting their own investigations. McCullum had been with the MTA for 11 months.
1: A massive police operation targeting an illegal street takeover led to dozens of arrests, at least 200 cars being towed, and the seizure of 7 firearms in Los Angeles's Harbor Gateway neighborhood early yesterday morning. It was a coordinated crackdown with the L.A. County Sheriff's Department and the California Highway Patrol. Police say more than 700 people were taking part in the event. Americans need to get outside more to better their health, Jim Forbes explains.
5: That's the conclusion from a new survey of how long people spend with Mother Nature.
6: Nature really is all around us, and we see benefits just 10 minutes a day. It can reset our attention, improve our mood, and even affect our immune functioning.
5: Dr. Jay Maddock at Texas A&M University is highlighting the American Nature and Health Surveillance Survey. The survey of about 3,000 people found 45% of them spent under 2 hours a week in nature. That number was just 25% back in 2016.
1: The Rockies even their series against the Cardinals after collecting a 10-7 win in Denver. Rockies infielder Connor Norby says it's fun to play with this team.
7: Scoring runs and making it interesting. This group just battles all night, and we learned from last night that two is not going to be enough, and we got to keep stacking at bats, and we did a good job tonight.
1: Norby says Mason Adams was dynamite on the mound. Snoop Dogg is hiring an ice cream taster to travel the world for 3 months tasting ice cream for his ice cream brand. The job is listed on LinkedIn. I'm Jennifer Kuiper.
8: A blend of clouds and sun with fog and spots early today with daytime highs approaching 84. Winds out of the east, 5 to 10 miles per hour. Partly cloudy skies again tonight. Lows dip down to about 63. I'm meteorologist Paul Frombly. Currently 70.

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0: Thank you for spending your Sunday mornings with KILJ. 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
1: This is Mark Kimsey of the Kimsey Funeral Home in Mount Pleasant. My bachelor's degree from Iowa Wesleyan University is in music education, and I serve as the choir director for the First United Methodist Church. Because of my background in music, I encourage you to appreciate the high caliber of music which the Tabernacle Choir and Orchestra at Temple Square chooses to perform and the perfection with which they perform each week. It is the hope of the Kimsey Funeral Home that this broadcast of Music and the Spoken Word will be an integral part of your preparation for your worship experience today.
2: Welcome to Music and the Spoken Word with the Tabernacle Choir, Orchestra, and Bells at Temple Square. Conducting today's program are Mac Wilberg and Jeff Anderson with organist Andrew Unsworth and the spoken word by Derek Porter.

We often admire people who have accomplished extraordinary things. It's easy to look at their achievements or triumphs and marvel at the extraordinary lives they seem to live. But upon closer examination, we find, as Charles Spurgeon once observed, that the grandest results come by the use of ordinary means, by ordinary persons, in ordinary ways. Most of us don't want to be merely ordinary. Yet, it's impossible to become extraordinary without first being ordinary. Even the word extraordinary is built upon the word ordinary. Simply put, the extraordinary starts with the ordinary. This is true in every walk of life. Day by day, we all live very ordinary lives. We awake, prepare for the day, go to school or work, care for children and homes, eat, rest, play, prepare for bed, sleep, and then do it all again and again and again. When we climb a mountain, we take one step at a time, focused on the path before us, rarely noticing that with each step we are gaining elevation. It's the same with life. There come moments when we pause, turn, and look back. Suddenly, we see just how far we've come and what we've accomplished. The extraordinary beauty of the ordinary climb was there all along. We simply didn't notice. What once seemed ordinary was, in fact, extraordinary. In an age of endless comparisons, it's easy to assume that God is found only in life's extraordinary moments. But the scriptures teach otherwise. Often, God meets us in the ordinary moments of our lives. Samuel, asleep near the prophet Eli, was awakened by the voice of God. Naaman, seeking to be healed of leprosy, was simply told, "Go and wash." Elijah found the Lord's presence not in the wind, the earthquake, or the fire, but in a still, small voice. Sacred moments often come in the midst of ordinary life. God is found in the ordinary. So, if today feels ordinary, take heart. It's felt that way for all who have gone before. As we make our daily climb, let us take time to pause, turn, and look at the valley below. From that higher vantage point, we may discover that with God as our guide, what once seemed a very ordinary path has actually been extraordinary all along.

0: 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This is Mark Kimsey of the Kimsey Funeral Home in Mount Pleasant. I extend a personal invitation to join KILJ and myself next Sunday at the same time as we bring you the Tabernacle Choir and Orchestra at Temple Square to enhance your Sunday worship preparation. 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
1: Here's your KILJ forecast for Southeast Iowa. Sunshine mixed with clouds at times and foggy early today with daytime highs approaching 84. East winds 5 to 10 miles per hour. Partly cloudy skies again tonight, lows around 63, highs around 84 tomorrow. Sunshine mixed with clouds at times. A mix of clouds and sun Tuesday with daytime highs approaching 93. 89, slight chance of thunderstorms Wednesday. I'm meteorologist Paul Frombly. Currently, it's 70 degrees.
2: Good morning, and thanks for joining us on KILJ Radio. 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Kids are the vendors. They're joining Crafts in the Park from 1 until 6 this afternoon. So you might want to check that out. Then head out to the old Threshers grounds. Dylan Scott is in concert tonight. 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
3: The book of nature can open your mind to the possibility that maybe God is real. 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
1: This has probably happened to you. You see an image on a screen and you think, that's AI. That's not real. Maybe you're not even sure what, but your gut tells you it's a fake. It's a fabrication of artificial intelligence. There are billions of AI-generated images floating around the internet and millions more being made every day, getting more and more lifelike. So this problem isn't going away anytime soon. What's real? And what's a fake? It's an inescapable question. Recently, a coworker showed me an image that we were going to be using in a project we were working on. And that was my first thought. That's so AI. It can't be real. It's too perfect. It was a picture of a landscape. Sun rays glistening over a picture-perfect snow-capped mountain in the background and in the foreground, perfectly still, glassy, turquoise lake. It looked like a tropical lagoon cut and pasted under a ski resort. Some sort of improbable Bob Ross CGI mashup posing as a photograph. Alps in the Bahamas with lots of happy trees. It was just the algorithm showing us what we wanted to see. But the image had come from someone we trusted, someone who didn't have a track record of using fakes. So I was curious. I put a digital copy of the image through an online AI-powered AI detection tool. Sometimes you got to use fire to fight fire. The first one said that there were no digital markings that would indicate that it was made by AI. I put it into a second detection tool, and the result was the same. We are reasonably confident that no AI was used to make this image, the chatbot told me. Takes one to know one. Now I was even more curious, and it was starting to open my mind to the possibility that maybe I was wrong. I found the source of the image, and there was a photographer listed, but it sounded like it was a fake name. Although, the photographer had a portfolio of other images, and a lot of those looked real. But still, something in me couldn't believe what I was seeing, or wouldn't believe it. What pushed me over the threshold was when I happened to show the image to a friend, and she took one look at it and said, "I've been there." "What?" I said, you mean it's a real place?" "Yeah," she said. "It's one of my favorite places." Then she showed me pictures, her own pictures that she had taken on her phone of that place. Turns out it's her favorite lake in Germany. A real, tropical-looking, glistening, turquoise lake surrounded by happy trees nestled in the Bavarian Alps at the foot of the Zugspitze, Deutschland's tallest mountain. Not only had she been there, she had dipped her toes in those turquoise waters and had skied the snowy slopes behind in the background. "Oh, you should see it," she told me. "It's beautiful in all the seasons." And so, she converted me. Not only do I believe it's real, I want to go and see it. We are surrounded by so many fakes that we become prone to doubt even what's real. What if someone told you that you are not alone, that you're not here by accident, that you're not a mistake, but that there is a God who created you, who delights in you, who knit you together in your mother's womb and is glad that you exist, not because of what you might be able to do for him, but because of what he wants to do for you, to share his eternal life with you. What if someone tells you that and you hear it, but part of you says, "That can't be real"? What if someone told you that the darkness and the emptiness and the frustration we all feel sometimes in this world and with this world, that these are not the most real things about the world, that they are the fallout, the side effect of a rebellion against the Creator, and that there are superhuman agents of spiritual darkness out there leading this rebellion, all led by an evil superhuman adversary called the devil, who wants to trap you and me in this darkness with him forever. But also that God still loves this world that he made, and he sent his one and only son, Jesus, to reclaim this world because he's the rightful king of the world. And whoever believes, whoever trusts in him will not be lost forever in this darkness, because the darkness was not able to hold Jesus down in death. But he rose from the dead, and he promises to raise you from the dead and make everything beautiful in its time. What if someone were to tell you that because it's true? And you'd like to believe it, to stake your life on it, to make it the most important, most constant, most central truth of your life, but there's still a part of you that can't believe it or won't. And what if they told you that Jesus knew in advance that many people wouldn't believe, and that all of us at some point would doubt him and question whether he was too good to be true? But still, Jesus, because of his love, his beautiful love for God, his Father, and his love for people, his love for you, would you believe it? Jesus went forward and still goes forward with this mission to save us despite our doubts. What would it take to convert you, or re-convert you, or me, or anyone, to bring us over the threshold from doubt to faith and wonder and desire, to dip our toes in God's life and jump in the waters of God and explore the mountains of God? It probably wouldn't just be one thing, but many things, to bring us from the doorstep, over the threshold, into the household. To have a conversion takes many influences, small nudges, bits of evidence. But in another sense, those many things are just one thing. Witness. We need a witness. We need witnesses, like my friend from Germany, people who've been there, who've experienced the beauty in all the seasons, and tell us, you gotta come and see it. God, our Creator, has not left us without evidence. He has given us witnesses. He's given us two books to read, the book of nature and the book of scripture, the Bible. The book of nature, the natural, physical world, the universe, on its own inspires wonder and awe, even worship. Whether on a grand scale, with our own Milky Way galaxy containing an estimated 100 billion stars, and the greater universe containing billions of such galaxies, with their own mind-boggling numbers of stars, or on a small scale, with the 100 million light detector cells in every human eyeball. The book of nature can open your mind to the possibility that maybe God is real. The book of scripture, though, the Bible, goes further. Like a friend who's been there, the Bible is eyewitness testimony of what the Creator has done on our little planet Earth to show us who he is, to show us his heart in his Son, Jesus. Listen to how one of the great books of the Bible says it in the opening of the gospel according to John. In the beginning was the Word, and the Word was with God, and the Word was God. He was in the beginning with God. Through him, by him, all things came to be, and nothing came to be without him. What came to be in him was life, and the life was the light of humankind. The light is shining in the darkness, and the darkness has not overcome it. There came a man sent from God. His name was John. He came as a witness to the light so that all people would trust, would believe through him. He himself was not the light. He only came as a witness to the light. The true light who gives light to all people was coming into the world. He was in the world. And though the world was made through him, the world did not know him. He came to his own people, but his own people did not receive him. But to those who did receive him, to those who are trusting in his name, he gave them the authority to become children of God. Children born not in a natural way, not of a human decision, not of a husband's will, but children born of God. And the Word became flesh.

Later, this guy, John, he sees Jesus walking toward him and he says, "Look, the Lamb of God who takes away the sin of the world." The sin of the world. What's that? The sin, the great sin, the sin at the source of all other sins is not to believe, not to trust in Jesus, God's word become human. So Jesus has come to take away this sin and thereby to take away all sins. How? By becoming the Lamb of God, like the Passover lamb whose blood was spilled and painted on the doorframes of God's people to set them free from slavery to the darkness, because Jesus sets people free from darkness and doubt and distrust. How? By being worthy of trust, by being the real deal, by staying true to his love, his beautiful love for God and love for people in the way he lived and spoke and served, and most of all in his self-giving, sacrificial death on the cross and his doubt-destroying resurrection from the dead. Jesus gives us faith. He takes away our sin. He takes away our unbelief because he is worthy of our trust. But how do I know that he's trustworthy? The Gospel of John responds with an open invitation. Come and see. See for yourself. Read all four gospel biographies of Jesus in the Bible. Listen to them. Talk about them in community with others. Go and see. It's like my friend who had been in the picture that I thought was fake. What got me interested in this picture in the first place was that it had been selected to be the cover image of a new book I had written. If you want to stick around after the message today, I'll tell you more about the book. But for now, I'll tell you that because the book is about real life in community gathered around Jesus, and the goal of the book is to help people over the threshold into real community with Jesus, I really wanted the cover image to be real and not a fake. That's why I went looking for proof and ultimately found it in a friend who'd been there. It's more than that with Jesus, though, because Jesus does more than give proof. He also invites participation, not just to go and see, but to stop for a visit, to be with him and his people, the church, to go together, to follow Jesus for life. As we begin a new season for the Lutheran Hour, that's what I hope we can do for you in these broadcasts and podcasts, videos and online courses and booklets and books that we offer. I pray that the speakers and the writers and the behind-the-scenes workers in this ministry can be something like a friend for you who's been there and has seen, because we have seen the power of Jesus and his word in the Bible to build a community. I remember seeing it at the visitation the night before Rodney's funeral. Rodney was a member of our church and church choir. And Rodney had so many hymns that he loved, songs about Jesus that he wanted us to sing for his funeral, at his funeral, that we didn't have time to sing them all at the funeral the next day, so the choir director arranged a time after the visitation that night for anyone who wanted to stick around and visit and sing some of Rodney's favorite hymns. And I remember standing there that night and seeing Rodney's widow, Ruth, tears glistening from behind her glasses, surrounded by her church family, grieving but happy trees. An improbable mashup of 9-year-olds and 90-year-olds at 9 p.m. on a school night, all singing together in the hope of the resurrection of the dead and the life of the world to come. And I remember thinking that I had discovered the greatest place on earth. And it almost looked too good to be true. And it was the most beautiful thing I ever witnessed. You gotta come and see it.

0: in the name of Jesus. Amen.
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2: Thanks, Mark. Today I get to visit with our friend and coworker, Chris Mackey. 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
3: Thanks for this message today on the basics of following Jesus. It can get really complex sometimes. People get lost in the weeds, but sometimes we just need to be reminded of the basics of the Christian faith, of we're following a person.
2: I really appreciate how the Gospel of John especially emphasizes belief in the sense of trust. It's belief about Jesus and who he is and what he did, but primarily it's come and see. See that he's trustworthy and that you can follow him and you can let him take your life in his hands. That's what it means to be a Christian.
3: You often have a guest talking about a book or a Bible commentary that they've written. You know, you've interviewed people after messages. But you mentioned that you have this new book coming out. Was it something you've been working on for a while?
2: The book comes out of sermons, broadcasts that have happened on this program over the course of several years, reaching back to 2019, 2020, some from 2024. Listeners remember that sometimes we go through series of several messages on a book of the Bible, and we went through most of the book of Genesis over the course of about 3 years. So I took all those sermons and organized them into chapters, revised them, reworked them a little bit, added some discussion questions so that it could be a group study, and made it into a book with 25 chapters, and each chapter is centered on an excerpt from the book of Genesis.
3: What is your interest in the book of Genesis?
2: I think I didn't really like it at first. You know, I like Genesis 1 through 3. You know, that's the one we all know. And I hadn't spent a lot of time, especially not time preaching through Genesis. It just kind of seemed like old archaic stories. And I remember there was a teacher at my son's school who taught a whole year on Genesis in for junior high students at a Christian school. And I thought, wow, I should do that. I'm a pastor. I should take that time going through Genesis. And so going through it and learning the stories and trying to bring them to life for people and imagine them made me love Genesis. It's like the whole Bible encapsulated into one really powerful, long wandering narrative about this man, Abraham, and his family and all the things they get into and the way God is faithful to them.
3: The whole story of the Bible. In a book.
2: It's all there. You got the promise of Jesus right there at the beginning. You've got faithful humans and unfaithful humans, and often they're the same person combined into one, and the God who leads them through and starts again. And that's the title of the book, as I mentioned, Begin Again. I think that's a good way to capture what Genesis is showing us, that God is the God who makes all things new. And he will begin again and again and again, as many times as it takes.
3: And so that theme, Begin Again, encapsulates the gospel story that we see over and over again in the Bible.
2: God loves to create. He's always doing something new, and he loves to involve us in his creation. And we see this right at the beginning with Adam and Eve, that they are not just sitting there idle and inert in the garden, but they're called to work it and to keep it. So he loves to create and he loves to have us involved in his work. And even when we, like little children, mess things up and gum things up and get things all tied up in knots, he finds a way to involve us, even use the worst things that we offer to bring them around. Like Joseph says at the very end of the book of Genesis to his brothers, what you intended, what you meant for evil, God meant for good. And so that's just the way God is. He loves to make new things and good things, even out of bad things.
3: You mentioned also that he's a playwright.
2: Yes.
3: Tell us what that encapsulates for you. What does that image give to you to give to us?
2: That comes from the second chapter in the book, and it's one of many metaphors that I want the readers to think through with me. And each chapter focuses on a different metaphor or a different way to understand our relationship with God. So the playwright is another way to get at this God wanting to work alongside us, to be co-workers. So a playwright will set the script, but then the players have to enact the stage directions, to speak the lines. And in many ways, that's what the scriptures are. It is God's script that we have. And in some sense, it's an unfinished script that he's writing through us, through his Holy Spirit. And so it brings together God's authorship, God's responsibility, God's creativity, and his desire for us to be involved and to participate.
3: Jesus, of course, is the center of the story. And your heart is for people to come and see the greatness and the goodness and the mercy and the grace of Jesus. How do you hope this book will help people see Jesus more clearly?
2: I hope that this book is a way for people to gather in community around Jesus, that the gospel, the good news of Jesus is so much more than just he saves us from hell and he saves us from the consequences of our sin. That is true, but he saves us for community. He saves us to experience life in him and to experience it together. And that's part of the whole playwright and the coworker image and the participation, is that he wants us to participate together. It's not good for man to be alone. And so I hope that this book can be a tool for gathering in community around Jesus, for building community around Jesus. Each of the chapters ends with discussion questions that are open-ended and encourage storytelling. So I'm offering some stories in a chapter, and I hope that they become a catalyst, a launching point for other people to share their stories. Because by sharing stories together, we're helping each other write the script that is our lives in Christ. And these stories also have the effect of bringing us together so that we understand each other. Where have you come from? And where have I come from? And who's this person I don't really know? And I get to hear some of their background. And then it helps open up new opportunities or new ways of seeing the world around us. So that's what I hope, is that this would be a tool for building community around Jesus.
3: So tell us, where can people go to get a copy of this book, Mike?
2: Shoplhm.org. Lutheran Hour Ministries has several resources that we put out. You're a part of producing these resources, booklets, Bible studies, pamphlets, lots of things. And we have this online store, shoplhm.org. And if you search that, you can find it and just look for the picture that looks too good to be true of the landscape that I talked about with the mountains and the beautiful turquoise lake. Look for that picture and begin again, just shoplhm.org.
3: 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This was a pleasure.
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4: 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Our forgiveness is simply God's forgiveness flowing through us. The algorithm is simple. As God has had mercy on us, so we have mercy on others. That's the Christian way. It's not so much that we're trying to imitate God. We are participating in God's life, because God's life and God's forgiveness are just two ways of saying the same thing.
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5: Taught by Jesus and trusting in his promises, we're bold to pray. Our Father who art in heaven, hallowed be thy name. Thy kingdom come, thy will be done, on earth as it is in heaven. Give us this day our daily bread, and forgive us our trespasses, as we forgive those who trespass against us. And lead us not into temptation, but deliver us from evil. For thine is the kingdom, and the power, and the glory, forever and ever. Amen. The Lord bless you and keep you. The Lord make his face shine on you and be gracious to you. The Lord look upon you with his favor and give you peace. Amen.
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1: Here's your KILJ forecast for Southeast Iowa. Sunshine mixed with clouds at times and foggy early today with daytime highs approaching 84. East winds 5 to 10 miles per hour. Partly cloudy skies again tonight. Lows around 63, highs around 84 tomorrow. Sunshine mixed with clouds at times. A mix of clouds and sun Tuesday with daytime highs approaching 93. 89, slight chance of thunderstorms Wednesday. I'm meteorologist Paul Trombley. Currently 68.
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